0: beat the Padres 3-2.
1: 10 walk-off wins before we get to July. Speaking of wins for Chicago, White Sox pull away from the Orioles, and they pick up an 8-2 win over Baltimore. White Sox seeing all nine starters with at least one hit. First time that's happened this season. ESPN insider Tim Kirchen.
2: They were 27th in the league in runs scored last year. They are 8th in the league in runs scored. Last year, they were 23rd in the major leagues in home runs. This year, they're 2nd. This is how you win in today's game. You hit the ball out of the ballpark. And Colson Montgomery and others, Murakami, who's hurt right now, has been great. So they have, first off, they're just a young, hungry team that is sick and tired of losing.
3: Being terrible.
2: They have a really good manager that knows exactly what he's doing. But the reason they are where they are is they are a good hitting team, especially hitting the ball out of the ballpark. And we saw that again tonight.
1: Speaking of hitting the ball out of the park, Twins with 3 homers and a 5-4 win over Houston. It's Tuesday, June 30th. Serena Williams playing at Wimbledon, noon Eastern on ESPN today. Unsportsmanlike is next. I'm Jay Reynolds. Back tomorrow with SportsCenter all night. 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
2: Hibachi is amazing.
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2: What?
3: It's just not that good. You're paying for the show, and it's not that entertaining.
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4: Hibachi, I need to go
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3: 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Hibachi's terrible.
4: It's a beautiful day. 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Good morning. It's Unsportsmanlike here on ESPN Radio, ESPNU, and ESPN News.

0: of, I said that way.
1: Giannis?
0: Of course. Giannis. So, we've already seen a big, I just love big moves, period. And I love watching the NBA and tracking that. So when you say Jalen, LeBron, there was a third name you said, I just love all of it. I don't understand how the NBA thinks and works sometimes. Like, it's crazy to me, some of these moves that are made with second aprons and making it work. Like, I don't fully understand the NBA rules for trades. It's always intriguing to me, but look, they, like the NFL, trading has become in vogue right now. And we've never seen more trades in the NFL, ever, ever, ever. And I almost feel like, you know, the NBA's always done it, but it's the same thing now, heightened. And we're going to see some big moves here, and all I could say is I'm here for it. Like, it's fun to see big moves like Jaylen Brown, like LeBron James, like Jalen Dern, if that gets done. So whoever gets traded here, I'm all for it. And I wish Shams Charania, our colleague here at ESPN, the best of luck here in the next week to 2 weeks.
1: Because you know how busy he's going to be, for sure. Oh, well, Shefty, great stuff as always. Thank you so much. And please give Brady and Apple our regards.
0: Yes. Thank you. And same to Frankie, Michelle. I appreciate it.
1: Thank you. We'll talk to you next week, Adam. Well, coming up next here on Unsportsmanlike, it's our Adam Schefter Topic Draft. 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

0: is. I think that's. I don't think John Morant's being traded again. That's all I'm going to say. He is the guy that they've chosen to build around.
1: Yeah.
0: And now it's those other pieces that are likely moving on.
1: Denny Avdija was sort of the national breakout out of Portland this past season. The Blazers make the postseason for the first time since 2021. Back when Dame had his first run with Portland. There has to be more to contend in the West. Like, there has to be a corresponding move. It's not a matter of should there be or even necessarily will there be. There has to be one, or else the Blazers are sending a message about where their complacency level is. And I think Ramona hit the nail on the head. They wanted to make a star move. That's great. Stars don't guarantee titles. They guarantee eyeballs. There'll probably be some more national games for Portland, I would say so. But they need more around that, because Jeremy Grant's a scorer. Jeremy Grant's a bucket. They lost him. You're not getting even when Ja was right, he's not as consistent or prolific of a scorer as some of the highlight reels, the Instagram reels, and the TikToks will have you believe. Now, he's a nightmare with the ball for the defense. He can facilitate with the best of them, and maybe this sets Dame up to just spot up, spot and shoot. That's what he's great at. So maybe from a basketball fit, this works, but it doesn't elevate them beyond the play-ins, It really doesn't.
0: No, I agree with you. I don't think it does at all, and I love how you said complacency as opposed to incompetence, but, reasonable minds can choose to disagree. I can't see how they can run this roster out there. It's dereliction of duty from the GM perspective to run this roster out there as currently constructed. Help the people affected by the Venezuelan earthquakes. You get your donation through the redcross.org/ESPN. Enables the Red Cross to prepare for food to respond to and help people recover from this disaster. Up next, could LeBron be headed to the Golden State? Apparently, we'll find out today. We'll explain next. 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

0: But the Arrested Development, I'm with you talking to Doc Tobias. You're on that one. Let me caveat the jaw stuff with this. My good buddies, college roommates, cousins are ticket holders for Rip City. They're excited for Ja, but this is the problem. They think Ja is still a high-flying stud athlete who is good at basketball. None of that is true. Just from a basketball perspective, the Grizzlies were at their best when he was on the sideline or the baseline talking trash, not even in the game. That's when they won a lot of games. He doesn't attack the rim as well. He can't shoot the ball. He can't defend. That's why they got nothing for him. That's why Memphis got nothing for him. Think about the Desmond Bain haul versus what they got for Ja. And now you're going to pair him with Dame. That's going to be the worst defensive backcourt that we've ever seen. And that's with the spider beard out east. The Blazers have ruined Scoot's development, if it's in there. The Billups situation was nasty. Tiago was awesome, and Dundon boots him out. They lowball Norrie, and now this trade, it's just terrible. Dundon, is he purposefully failing as an impetus to move Rip City? Like, Bill Walton is rolling over in his grave. And on the way out, if Bron is in the Bay, you know, if he doesn't go there, go to the Mile High, Hooping High with the savant Joker, and package, if you can, Watson, AG, and Jamal, and grab JB. Don't waste Nikola greatness while we got it. All right, I'm out, Bubs. Have a great day.
1: Not Bubs today.
2: That was a lot. I don't think John Morant is done as a professional basketball player. I don't think he's done as an effective basketball player. I don't believe that Memphis was at its best when Ja wasn't on the floor. He's 26, Zeno. He's not 36. He's not one of these guys that is threatening to join Golden State. You know, like, he still has, like, his prime is still in front of him.
3: All right. Here's another interesting thought from Jordan in Texas, who's going to join us. Says Ja Morant won't get in trouble. Now, why won't Ja Morant get in trouble, Jordan?
4: What's up, Randy? Hey, man, there's nothing to do in Portland. My buddy LaMichael James lives in Eugene. There's absolutely nothing to do besides go to Killer Burger every single day. It rains all the freaking time. Ja Morant was a bad piece in Memphis. There ain't nothing in Memphis but a bunch of gangsters. Hey, Ja Morant was just trying to live that life. Hey, you can't blame the guy. Look here. Ja Morant still has bunnies, and he's going to learn from an all-time great in Damian Lillard. He needs to take that veteran leadership, learn from it. He's, like you said, Randy, he's 26 years old. He's still got bunnies. He can still turn that squad around. This is his chance to show the Portland Trailblazers he's worth every bit of that contract and get a Supermax in 2 years.
3: Okay.
2: Lillard.
3: Interesting point. I will say this much. Your physical location of the team you play for has nothing to do with your ability to get in trouble. Just to reference, Terry and Arnold plays for the Detroit Lions. He got in trouble in Tampa, which is nowhere near Detroit.
2: Correct.
3: Just because he plays in Portland doesn't mean that he will avoid trouble in other places.
2: And there are gangsters everywhere. Like, let's be real. Like,
3: look at you.
2: Obviously, in the Boston suburbs. No, like, you can find trouble. If you're of that mindset, you can find trouble wherever you are.
3: Yes, that's the point.
2: And for a minute with Jordan, he still got money. I was like, well, yeah, I mean, I know he's suspended, but he still has money.
3: Half the trouble he got in was brandishing a gun on social media. Right. It doesn't matter where you are.
2: Right, exactly. But he met bunnies. And that is another thing. Like, I thought Ja Morant coming out of Murray State, I was like, man, if he doesn't figure out how to stop going a million miles an hour to the rim, trying to jump over and through everybody, he's not going to be here long. That's what I thought. I thought he would get injured because he was just going to attack the rim more. I would like to see an evolution of him from a basketball perspective. I'd love to see him stop trying to jump over everybody. But Jordan's right. He still can. He was saying bunnies. He's still got bunnies. He can still jump. Absolutely, he can. I do think, though, if he wants to play as a 35-year-old, 36-year-old, he's going to have to figure out how to not do that with every possession.
3: 888-SAY-ESPN. Dean's in Pennsylvania. You got time for one more. Dean, you're on ESPN Radio. Good morning.
5: Hey, morning, guys. My thought was, what if LeBron goes to Golden State? They play 2 years, and then everybody retires. LeBron, Steph, Draymond, all of them. Just
3: one big
5: retirement tour together.
3: One big retirement party, I suppose. I mean, I guess that's one way to go out.
2: I don't think AD's going to retire as soon as LeBron is. I think Steph's got this for another 3-4 years if he wants it. I think Bron's got literally like one. Unless Golden State goes, if Golden State makes a deep playoff run, if he goes there and they make a deep run, I could see him running it back for one more season. But, I mean, we're already in such uncharted territory at that age.
3: Yeah, again, I'm not sure that there is a whole lot of real, you know, teeth to this whole Golden State with LeBron and this little triumvirate of old guys that they want to put together that's really going to amount to anything other than a nice story at the end of it where I'll go, remember when the Warriors did that? Remember that? Remember? Yeah.
2: That was
3: Rob,
2: fun.
3: Rob, you were there. Anyway, from worst to first, which NFL team that finished last will have the best chance to finish first this upcoming season? We'll break it down next. It's ESPN Radio and the ESPN app.
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23: Nate Oates, head coach, Alabama basketball. To everyone wondering how would Maize and Blue look on Nate Oates, your reaction is?
24: Yeah, I've got a pretty hefty buyout for a good reason because I don't plan on leaving here. So hopefully Coach Boynton does really well this year. I think they're pretty well set going into this year. I think it'd be a smart move with the rest they got together to keep some continuity there. 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

0: Maybe that is Kubiak. I don't know. But you're talking about a world-class defense that he had last year, which he's not going to have this year. So it's much easier to call plays when you're always in the lead because the other team hasn't scored. That's a different situation here. I think the Raiders will have some positive numbers. I don't know if they'll get out of the cellar.
1: There's no Jackson Smith and Jigba either. There is no top three, top four wide receiver in the National Football League that your quarterback can throw to. We're going to get to the final four teams. Okay, we're going to rank the final four teams who were last place the season ago. We're going to rank their playoff chances in the upcoming season. We're going to do that at the bottom of the hour. We got to get into more NBA when we come back. What's going to happen to Jaylen Brown in Boston? We're going to discuss that and more. He's Mark Zeno. I'm Randy Scott. This is ESPN Radio on the ESPN app.
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0: Oh, man. We get the Golics coming back. We get that news yesterday. And then right now we've got a Mike and Mike collab going on. Mike and Mark, I should say. Outsider Mike and Mark's. Mark, where does this take you back to, buddy?
1: Long Island, circa early 1990s, little freestyle action. I mean, this was, the windows were down, the fist was pumping.
0: Oh, my God.
1: And we were wearing white shirts with white rimmed sunglasses. And
0: yes.
1: It was white. It was like we were going to Wimbledon.
0: Just a different white party. That's all it was. Yes. ESPN Radio on the ESPN app. Sirius XM Channel 80. He is Mark Zeno. I'm Randy Scott. ESPN Radio is presented by Progressive Insurance. It is time, ladies and gentlemen, to mark my words.
1: Okay, look, you know,
0: Mark Zeno, the floor is yours.
2: I just will say this is kind of janky at the start. We are going to get production made for this, Zeno, okay?
1: I'm not really sure I want to, and this is the problem, okay? Is that you guys have taken something that was fun and good-natured with me just having a hot moment, and have turned it. Now I'm the villain here.
0: All of a sudden,
1: I'm the angry guy. I'm the villain. I got to scream about something. Like this, just because I have a very passionate opinion, because I'm very well informed, because I back my opinion up with facts, and I am confident, and I say it. You guys turn me into the angry guy. Now I am angry. Okay.
0: I like that this is so meta. The segment is now the subject for the segment.
1: Well, it wasn't supposed to be this. It was supposed to just. I went on a little bit of a tangent. I had a thought, and all of a sudden, I got an idea. Let's mark my words. And all of a sudden, everything has to be me mad at something. So I'm the new mad guy. Move over, Pat Costello. I'm the mad guy.
0: All right, Mark. What are you?
1: That said, now that we got that out of the way, can I get back to the idea of the soccer terms being ridiculous? I did not know this until last night. Because apparently they call a goal in stoppage time the death. The death.
0: Oh.
1: Did you know that?
0: Sudden death. Yeah, it's like football used to be.
1: No. If you score in stoppage time, right, it's not a sudden death goal. They say it's a goal at the death.
0: Oh.
1: Yeah.
0: I did not know that.
1: No, stupid. Again, another dumb soccer term that we have to be saddled with.
0: Is this okay? Okay, go ahead. An international term. I got
1: it. Yeah.
0: Yeah.
1: Like it's no one died. There is no death.
0: Correct.
1: The game isn't over. None of the word applies to anything. And yet we have goals at the death. Not the buzzer. Not at the end of the game.
0: Not the buzzer.
1: We call it stoppage time every other time, but if a goal is scored, we refer to it as the death. I can't even with this. I mean, I'm really into the World Cup, and I'm really enjoying it. And by the way, one more thing. I don't know if you watched Netherlands, Morocco last night, the penalty
0: kicks.
1: Yes. I mean, what intense drama. But, what an awful way to lose a game. Sorry, match.
0: No, I know. The Netherlands goalkeeper. And I'm not even going to take a swing at these pronouncers. I'm just not. But the Netherlands goalkeeper who made the save, but saved it so well, he...
1: That it scooted through his legs and he kicked it back in?
0: Yeah, hit it back to his own feet because he over-jumped it.
1: We had a goal, we had a crossbar, we had a post, we had a save that wasn't, that went in.
0: Yeah.
1: Right?
0: Yeah.
1: We had two misses, another post, and then finally the guy put it in. Like, again, it was awesome to watch, but what a terrible way to lose.
0: And
1: by the way, is it forgivable? Look, I'm not saying I could do it. I just want to be clear about that. I'm not saying I could do it. But if you are a World Cup level soccer player, isn't it sort of unforgivable to miss the net completely on a PK?
0: You got to hit something.
1: You got to hit something. Hit the post, fine. Well, you can't miss completely.
0: A
1: 7-year-old wouldn't miss completely.
0: I love the broadcast crew who's like, wow, you know, he's not taking much of a run up. You know what I mean? He's taking a short couple of strides to get to the ball. That could mean, and then it happened, and he goes, you over-rotate. And that's what, it was a great call. Stuff I've never thought of.
1: You can't miss the net that big on a PK if you are a World Cup level soccer
0: massive
1: player.
0: Net. How about Bono,
1: I don't care if
0: you
1: get sick. Would you rather miss completely or get it stopped? I'd rather get it stopped.
0: You miss completely. Now, I'm not even making light of this. Have you seen the 30 for 30, the two Escobars?
1: I have not.
0: It's about, Dev, have you seen it?
2: I've seen that. You have to refresh my memory on it, though.
0: Colombia, I don't know which World Cup it was, but Colombia goes to the World Cup. It's at the Pablo
1: Escobar. Oh, is this where in real life, isn't this where the guy was murdered when he got back?
0: Because he missed.
1: Because he missed the PK.
0: Was it a PK? I think it was.
1: I know this story.
0: Yes.
1: Yeah, it was a PK. I know the story. I didn't see the 30 for 30.
0: I believe he missed everything, and it wasn't saved. You know what I mean? Like, I think that is considered. And again, I'm in a soccer family now because my kids play it, and my ex-wife played, and like, so I'm having to learn this stuff. But I think it's like a greater faux pas, borderline unforgivable if you miss everything. I think you'd rather it be on target. You can't miss everything.
1: Like, if the goalie guesses right and you guess wrong, like, okay, but you can't miss everything. I mean, imagine doing a home run contest off a tee and you swing and miss. Like,
2: so apparently it wasn't a missed PK. It was scored an own goal.
1: Oh, it was an own goal. You're right. Yes, he scored his own goal. That is correct.
0: That's the one off the keeper, the one that went in?
1: No.
0: In Colombia, 94. The Escobar. Yeah,
1: the Escobar.
0: Yeah. It was at the height of the Pablo Escobar like era.
2: Mikey was texting us feverishly right now.
0: Yeah. Mikey, see?
2: Mike, you.
0: Got it. Okay. Yeah. Oh, my phone's next.
1: See, Zeno? Is it on my phone, too?
2: Zeno, it turns out you were mad about something today.
1: Mad at you guys, mostly.
2: We'll run it back tomorrow, 11:45.
1: I'm the local town villain. Go ahead. That's it.
0: We're all running it back. Do you think we'll get PKs today? That's the thing. It's, apparently, in the knockout round, you get close. The cheese is a little more binding, and we get more PKs. Maybe we'll have more that we can dive into. He's Mark Zeno. I am Randy Scott. This has been ESPN Radio on the ESPN app. The Rich Eisen Show is next.
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0: show. While the world watches the stars at the FIFA World Cup this summer, Hyundai has its eyes on the next generation of talent, the future stars who are already turning heads at age 14, because Next doesn't wait for an invitation, and neither do we. Hyundai's always moved the future within reach. We did it when we made advanced safety standard on every vehicle and engineered EVs with ultra-fast charging capability. Because the future isn't some far-off concept, it's already here. Next starts now. Hyundai, an official partner of FIFA. JK was just telling me he was in London last week.
1: Oh, nice.
0: When I believe England drew with Ghana. And he said the collective soccer football loving nation had their collective hair on fire when that happened.
2: I believe it.
0: So there's that. By the way, you know, if you're on the European continent, the knockout round hasn't gone well for you.
3: No. Are they over?
0: Yeah.
2: Wow.
0: They are. I believe the Western Hemisphere is currently 4-0 in the knockout round. If I'm not mistaken, let's check this out.
1: Norway and Ivory Coast in 10 minutes.
0: Whoop. Paraguay knocked out Germany.
1: Yeah, Canada.
0: Morocco knocked out the Netherlands.
1: Yeah, Canada won on Sunday.
0: Yeah,
1: we're number one. Let's go.
0: We'll talk about it in hour three with Taylor Twellman. We'll have also some more World Cup chat, as I've got a top five World Cup observations.
1: Oh, I like
0: observations
1: that.
0: Through group phase and
1: excellent.
0: The first handful of
1: excellent.
0: Knockout.
1: Excellent
0: round. Matchups. Frazier in Kentucky. I'm listening. That's definitely a Frazier joke.
4: Hey,
0: that's
4: Rich,
0: clearly over the head of this young man. What's up, Frazier? How are you?
4: I'm doing great. How about yourself?
0: How old are you, Frazier?
4: I'm 13 years old.
1: My man.
0: Ladies and gentlemen, Frazier in Kentucky. What's going on?
4: Yeah. All right. So, Rich, the Boston Celtics officially have a 2004 Nomar Garcia Parra crisis on their hands.
0: Ooh.
4: And Brad Stevens needs to prepare for the Nomar solution for this inevitable blockbuster trade.
0: All right.
4: So, yeah, look, we got Jaylen Brown, incredible basketball player, who carried a Tatumless basketball team last year all the way to the playoffs. Mm-hmm. I know they lost first round, still had a great year.
0: Yes.
4: Brown had a career year. He 28.7 points per game and was sixth in MVP voting. I mean, that's a great year. He did phenomenal. But he's getting undervalued in the trade. He's kind of mad about this whole fallout from the Giannis situation. And I would like to connect this all the way to the 2004 Nomar Garcia Parra fallout from the Alex Rodriguez trade.
0: Okay.
4: Nomar, right after that trade, was obviously he was pretty upset. There's a lot of famous things about him sulking in the dugout and then just being upset. And I think, obviously, he's not gotten there yet, but I think Jaylen Brown right now is being a little immature. He's kind of getting in a fight with you media guys and focusing on things he really should not be focusing on this offseason.
0: Hmm.
4: You should be paying more attention to preparing for the next season than worrying about aggregator clips and 19-second clips saying that he's the seventh best player on that title team. Obviously, he's not. He knows this. Doesn't have to go off on a rant like Stephen Hay to prove that. But yeah.
0: First of all, Frazier, I'm highly... Hold on a second.
4: Hold on a second.
0: It's all good. I'm highly impressed that somebody born, if I'm not mistaken, in either 2012 or 2013 is making a 2004 analogy.
2: I like that.
0: Chris, you'd like to correct Frazier's
1: work
0: about
1: the A-Rod deal...
0: He's my New England sports expert here on staff.
1: The rumored A-Rod deal that was nixed by the Players Association because A-Rod was going to take way less money.
4: Yeah.
1: Nomar was not in the deal. It was for Manny and a prospect named John Lester, who is probably a Hall of Famer.
0: And I believe he's up for the Hall of Fame year.
1: He should absolutely make it.
0: Okay.
1: But yeah, that was... Nomar wasn't in the deal. Nomar got traded mid-season because, you know, the vibes needed to change.
0: But but the analogy is understood that Jaylen Brown has got hurt feelings, and I don't blame him here.
4: Hold on. The Nomar trade I'm relating to, I know the Alex Rodriguez, that was for Manny and obviously John Lester, as you just said. but Nomar was going to get traded as part of that deal so they could bring A-Rod in. Am I correct? Yeah, and he found out about this, and he was very upset, which is exactly what's going on right now with Jaylen Brown after the Giannis trade.
0: Okay.
4: He's hearing these rumors. He's like, oh, my God, I lost my job to this guy. I almost went to Miami after everything I've done for this franchise. That is exactly what Nomar Garciaparra felt right after he heard that he might have gotten traded.
0: I love this.
4: Because of this whole A-Rod situation.
0: Frazier, it's the end of our hour. Thank you for calling in. Call back. Certainly, if you got a summer off, we'll be here. Frazier in Kentucky with some analogies from back in the day. And that wraps up hour one on the radio side.
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24: 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Mookie Betts has been bad. 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
0: Dusty May is headed to the NBA. 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

0: Championships Wimbledon return to ESPN. 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
8: A walk-off homer in the bottom of the 14th inning. 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
8: 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Mike Trout, how's that to start the season?
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8: 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Leaping and he caught it. Out of here. Mookie Betts. Shohei Ohtani.
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1: Welcome back to day two of the Sklar Brothers filling in for Jim Rome. What a wonderful, glorious day it was. And can I just thank the sports gods for just giving us so much great news. Let me start by saying our program today brought to you by FanDuel.
2: Thank you.
1: Hallelujah. And hallelujah, I mean, we got a World Cup game.
2: Hallelujah.
1: Is what I'm saying.
2: Like, is Norway having a week, Randy?
1: Have a week. The streets of Oslo are paved with just pure joy.
2: Just champions. City of
1: Northern Lights. It's a city that really never sleeps because they probably it's like sunny.
2: Light.
1: We went to Alaska and it was sunny at like 12:30 at night, and you're

0: Español.
1: After news, and you know the Roo Pub has proven to be the best place to watch any big game with those three massive 170-inch screens and TVs all around. From World Cup to baseball to all the fights, get into the Roo Pub. And when you show up at the Roo, show up hungry. The food is fantastic. Open daily at 11. 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Just down from the big blind, right next to the Angry Elephant. The Roo Pub, 281 in Redland Road. We'll see you at the Roo.
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0: I mean, LeBron was kind of right. He did go to that many finals. He just didn't win.
1: He's right that he did not give them six, four, five, or six.
0: Not four.
1: Not five.
0: I'm not going to give you three. I didn't give you four. All right.
1: You can go back to Miami and give him some finals.
0: Messi was maybe the greatest soccer player. If he goes back to Miami. If LeBron goes back
1: Giannis
0: to Miami right now.
1: In Miami.
0: Giannis, LeBron, and Bam. I maybe get Ray Allen to come out of retirement, like pop a few threes in the car. All right.
1: But he comes back as Jesus Shuttlesworth. He doesn't come back as Ray Allen.
0: He's just, who is this guy? We got Jesus Shuttlesworth.
1: Jesus Shuttlesworth.
0: Messi may be the greatest soccer player of all time. That is arguable, but you can really say
1: he definitely deserves an 85-foot statue. Like, that's not the part of this thing that we have an issue with, that I have an issue with, at least.
0: This feels like the type of statue that someone makes when they're on a three-day Coke bender, and they're like, I got an idea. I'm going to make an 85-foot Messi statue, and the people who are on Coke with him are like, yeah, do that.
1: Do that, man.
0: Do that.
1: And one of the people who's on the Coke bender with him is Maradona.
0: Right. Well,
1: this feels like it should be a Maradona statue.
0: Right. If this was a Maradona statue,
1: all right.
0: Hand to God, hand of God, then I'm in. Like, if the soccer GOAT debate wasn't settled already, it's Messi more than Ronaldo, and that's just what it is.
1: I was watching Ronaldo the other day. I'm like, God, he looks old.
0: But remember Ronaldo's statue? It was just a head. It was a bust.
1: It didn't look like him.
0: Did not look like him.
1: But this, at least it was like somewhat in proportion. Like, there wasn't a sexual nature to it. Didn't look like it was paper mache. So even in this regard, who has a worse statue?
0: Right. Messi's the goat of the worst statue. Like, you have
1: he wins that debate.
0: It's bigger. It's uglier.
1: It's weirder.
0: I mean, yes, Ronaldo does look more like Mickey Mantle than he does look like Ronaldo in the bus, but come on. He looks more like Ronald McDonald than Cristiano Ronaldo.
1: Still way better than the Messi.
0: He looks more like Christian Amanpour than...
1: He does look like Christian Amanpour.
0: Still better than the Messi mess.
1: To me, the only South American statue of a soccer anything that should be that big and that white, 85 feet tall, should be a statue of Luis Suarez's teeth.
0: Just taking a chomp down...
1: I mean,
0: Dykstra
1: bro
0: style.
1: Bro has horse teeth.
0: He has, that's Dykstra style, chomping on, looking for his dentures.
1: Like, he was eating full carrots on the side. Hey!
0: Yeah. Hear that? Remember when Dykstra, got up in our business?
1: Tried to threaten us?
0: He tried to threaten, like, we were talking.
1: We're here for it, Dykstra. Call in, buddy. You can.
0: We were talking about Dykstra just getting too excited when he heard a motorcycle, the way you would if you were like 6 years old.
1: And he got into it.
0: And he got it.
1: And he lost his retainer.
0: Searching for his retainer
1: in a dumpster behind a building,
0: like it's a scene from the movie Parenthood. Like, that's what he was doing.
1: Mm-hmm.
0: He's got a lot to be proud of, Lenny Dykstra.
1: If they made a Dykstra statue and it looked like that, I'd be like, all right. I buy that. This is Messi, though.
0: I got to ask you, do we have a caller on the line? Is there really a caller on the line? 800-636-8686.
1: I want to hear what they have
0: let's
1: to say.
0: Let's hear what Dylan in Atlanta. I want to hear what you have to say about the Oldsmobile Alero. Talk to me, buddy. How you doing?
2: Hey, not since Marlboro's has there been something as cool as the Scarbros.
0: Thanks, bud.
2: My dad had an Oldsmobile Alero with a bra on the front, and it moved well. It was black. He loved it. He passed in December 2020. Mm. So the rare time I see an Alero on the road, I smile.
0: Let me ask you, Dylan, are those things still street legal? I mean, what, did you put a lawnmower motor in that thing to let it go, a little whistler in there to let it go faster?
2: I don't know. It must have been the GT model or something.
0: Yes.
2: My dad only drove cars with some power, and believe it or not, that Oldsmobile Alero with the bra had some power.
0: Explain to me the bra. I know it, but I mean, like, what are you...
1: It's like putting the club on your car.
0: It's like we're just protecting the grill, and we're just protecting the front lights.
1: The lights.
0: Right?
2: I mean, when I first saw it, I was like, Dad, you gonna keep this on? He's like, yeah. I mean, I think it kills bugs and they don't get on your paint. I mean, I don't know, but he loved it.
0: I absolutely love it. Dylan, thank you so much.
1: Thank you, Atlanta.
2: Thanks, boys.
0: Thanks for bringing the memories of the Oldsmobile Alera.
1: And thanks for honoring your father's memory with this call.
0: Yeah, anytime. This is what we say. Our dad passed in 2009. Like, anytime you we tell a story about him on stage, it's like you're breathing life into the man. I saw the guy who would not take a bra off his car. And I thought he had just a woman's bra hanging in on the mirror. He could have had that, too, in the Oldsmobile Alera.
1: He said it was black and it moved well in Atlanta. I like everything you just said.
0: Unbelievable.
1: Everything you just said.
0: What if LeBron went down to Atlanta, Jay?
1: I'd be here for that.
0: Where else could he go that you feel like? Well, he could go to Minnesota. Minnesota's building a team with Ant-Man. I mean, I don't think he'd love the winners down there. Up there, Ant-Man, LaMelo, LeBron.
1: It's a backcourt.
3: You know, they got KD, but we got Jaden McDaniels.
0: Okay, we're going to break some news for you right now. Kawhi back to Toronto. How about that?
1: As a Clippers fan, Toronto Raptors, enjoy him for the 26 games he plays next year.
0: He is going to be great for 25 games.
1: Watch him just be great.
0: So this is what
1: Despite me.
0: Do you know what they got for him? Brandon Ingram.
1: Okay.
0: Grady Dick.
1: Okay.
0: And two first round picks, I believe. And that's finally, like, Brandon Ingram's been around forever. And this is what I'm saying about the Clippers. Finally, the Clippers are getting younger.
1: Finally.
0: Like, when Brandon Ingram comes around, you're like, finally, they're getting younger. Kawhi Leonard leaves, Jay.
1: They need Grady Dick energy on their team.
0: Paving the way for LeBron to come to the Clippers.
1: Come on back.
0: Make the move, bro.
1: Come across town. We'll see you in Inglewood, LeBron. We'll see you in Inglewood.
0: We'll see you in Inglewood.
1: Inglewood up to no good.
0: Let's do. Point the finger at him.
1: Yeah.
0: Get him in there. Hour one is down. We got Matt Weiner in hour two. We'll talk about all this with Matt Weiner.
1: I want to hear his thoughts.
0: NBA action. Plus, we got World Cup still going on. It's knockout stage. Good stuff happening. It's the Sklar brothers filling in for Jim Rome on Westwood One. We are off and running, everybody. Stay with us.
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18: My name is Erica, and my son, Kaysen, is a patient at Shriners Children. My oldest called me and said, Kaysen got burnt. I said, how bad is it? He wouldn't answer me. before we could see Kaysen, the trauma doctor came in and said he needs to go to Shriners.
19: To survive a burn injury and to return to life unafraid and full of joy and be who you're supposed to be is what we strive to deliver to our patients. 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
20: I wouldn't do anything else.
21: We're just so thankful that Kaysen is still here because things can change in the blink of an eye.
18: Go online right now to loveshriners.org.
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0: All-Star restricted free agent Jalen Duren. They are not interested in any sign-and-trade deals and will match any potential offer sheet that he signs. He called their bluff, David, and he's going to get what he wants because he saw the initial offer and he says, you realize one way or the other, I'm going to get this money. Do you really want to do a sign-and-trade when you know how much I can do and I'm going to be better than what you've seen in the last couple of playoffs in Detroit?
1: That's what he's saying. Detroit's banking on it. If I'm the Lakers, I'm still giving them an offer sheet.
0: Oh, find out?
1: Absolutely. Yeah, let's find out. Let's see what's up. At the worst, Detroit pays out the wazoo for a dude that may end up overpaying.
0: Well, they may overpay. The going rate's $40 million. Don't be surprised that offer's close to $45
1: million. Yeah.
0: Don't be surprised about that and taking the Lakers and the Kings out of that equation. Who is your top king of all time? Our selection committee, that was the topic du jour today. Who are the top kings? Fictional, non-fictional. We'll tell you our six, and you can tell us yours. You can do that right now on Freddie and Harry on ESPN Radio, the ESPN app, and SiriusXM Channel 80 like this.
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10: I would have to see if Jaylen Brown would be open to being a part of what they're trying to build with the Blazers. But there are other potential suitors that are building up war chests around the NBA in order to make preparations to make a run at him. Right now, there are teams out there that have multiple first-round picks that they can include in the trade. We know the Boston Celtics want a minimum of 4 first-round draft picks. And listening to Brian Windhorst in the latest episode of the Hoop Collective, Boston was in a situation where they asked for 5 first-round picks from a prospective suitor for Jaylen Brown. So I don't know that the Blazers are a team that I would circle for Jaylen Brown, given what they've done over the last couple of days. But I do think there are teams that are willing to meet Boston's price for Jaylen Brown. They're just in the process of cobbling together the assets in order to execute.
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where we are at the NBA and free agency that's going to happen on Tuesday. And all you know what is going to break loose with contract extensions here, new contracts there. Who is going to get the best value for the players they're going to receive? When you look at the NBA free agency class, outside of now LeBron James being out there, not a lot of guys you look at and say, that's a difference maker for the kind of money that they're going to command and more than likely they're going to get. There's a restricted free agent out there like Jalen Duren of the Detroit Pistons. He could be making $40 million a year. After what we saw courtesy of him and the Detroit Pistons in the last playoffs, that doesn't look like a $40 million a year center, but that's the bargaining that's going to be there for him and wants to sign up with him to force him or imply that he's going to leave Detroit. The NBA has all that money, but you better use it wisely or else. For the ESPN Radio Sports Beat, I'm Freddie Coleman of ESPN Radio's Freddie and Harry.